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0: always welcome at the club on the Castlereagh. 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
2: 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You can keep an eye on the kids from the outdoor undercover area while they have a blast in the playground and water park. 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As you can tell, there's something for everyone at the Termo. 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
1: Hello, I'm Shannon Kirkwood. The negative gearing and capital gains tax changes are now set to pass the upper house after the Greens reached an agreement with the government today. The Greens say they've secured an amendment which the party says prevents wealthy property investors from exploiting a loophole to use self-managed super funds to buy tax-advantaged investment properties and has removed ministerial discretions which would have allowed a minister to wind back the reforms. The support in the upper house is in exchange for an eight-week extension to the inquiry into the National Disability Insurance Scheme cuts. Westminster's newest MP, Andy Burnham, is poised to become Britain's Prime Minister. Sir Keir Starmer has announced his resignation, saying he'll leave the role by September. Mr Burnham has declared he will stand for the leadership position. He's been officially sworn in as the MP for Makerfield following his by-election victory last week. The BBC's Chris Mason has more.
2: Westminster is a postcode whose currency is power. Today, power shifted and quickly. Photographs of the former mayor of Greater Manchester surrounded by hundreds of Labour MPs, the Chancellor Rachel Reeves, the former Deputy Prime Minister Angela Rayner among them, illustrate that shift in power and influence. It's not impossible someone else chooses to take on Andy Burnham, but it's increasingly likely he is Prime Minister in just a matter of weeks.
1: A new exhibition honouring Australia's involvement in Afghanistan is opening at the War Memorial tonight. As Laura Devoy reports, it addresses conflicting views about the war.
3: A Bushmaster vehicle, embroidered handkerchiefs and a taxidermied black Labrador are among 1,400 objects on display. Titled Was It Worth It? The exhibition covers from the aftermath of 9/11 in 2001 to the evacuation of Kabul 20 years later. Director of the Australian War Memorial, Matt Anderson, described the new gallery as a first draft of history. He also acknowledged the Brereton Report, which found credible information Australian Defence Force personnel were involved in serious crimes in Afghanistan. 41 ADF personnel died and 263 were wounded during the war.
1: Victoria Cross recipient, Afghanistan veteran and alleged war criminal Ben Robert Smith will be attending the opening. All Victoria Cross recipients were invited. Researchers from the University of Melbourne have reached a new milestone in Indigenous language preservation. Lewis Donaldson has the details.
4: The 50 Words Project has now preserved audio recordings of 50 unique words in 100 different Indigenous languages. The online resource and interactive map allows users to hear words spoken by speakers from each language group across the country. Professor Rachel Nordlinger says communities are drawing on the tool to support intergenerational learning and language revitalisation.
1: A group of Australian citizens and a New Zealander quarantined near Perth after the hantavirus outbreak are reportedly heading home. Health officials say the six cruise ship passengers have consistently tested negative for the virus since disembarking the ship in the Canary Islands last month. And Victoria's Commissioner for LGBTIQA plus communities joined last night's training session for Melbourne's inclusive rugby club, The Chargers, as part of a campaign to raise funds for Australia's rainbow communities. Joe Ball says unity is critical during this month's Sweat with Pride campaign.
5: I think sport is an amazing metaphor, as well as something really practical we can do about coming together, forming our teams and sticking together.
1: To sport, Hawthorn says it is hopeful veteran Jack Gunston will be fit to play against Melbourne, but he will miss Friday's AFL clash against GWS. Gunston has been out for some time due to a foot injury.
0: National Radio News, produced by Charles Sturt University, the Community Radio Network, and supported by the Community Broadcasting Foundation.
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0: tired of that mid-afternoon slump? 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

0: Hello, I'm Lewis Donaldson. The Greens have reached an agreement to pass the negative gearing and capital gains tax changes, but there will be more scrutiny of NDIS cuts. The party says it secured an amendment which prevents wealthy property investors from exploiting a loophole and has removed ministerial discretions that would have allowed a minister to wind back these reforms. Greens leader Larissa Waters says it's part of an arrangement to secure an 8-week extension on the NDIS inquiry.
1: It could have been so much better, but it is a small step in the right direction, and the Greens will vote to see it pass the Parliament this fortnight. But we will not stop fighting for renters. We will not stop fighting for young people and for all Australians to be able to afford a roof over their heads.
0: Australians are being urged to report sick or dead wildlife following confirmation of the deadly H5N1 strain of bird flu in Australia. Two cases have now been confirmed in southern Western Australia. Authorities say there's no evidence the virus had spread, but some poultry farms are already voluntarily locking down. Public health expert from Charles Sturt University, Professor Marta Hernandez-Jova, explained to National Radio News what people can do if they come across a sick bird.
2: First thing you need to do, if you see any dead or sick wild bird, you have to report it. Yeah, and you don't have to touch it. Please do not touch the sick or dead bird, and you can report to the emergency hotline.
0: Westminster's newest MP, Andy Burnham, is poised to become Britain's seventh Prime Minister in a decade. Sir Keir Starmer has announced his resignation, saying he'll leave Downing Street by September. Mr Burnham has declared he will stand for the leadership position. The national regulator has rejected calls for a ban on a herbicide linked to Parkinson's disease. The Australian Pesticides and Veterinary Medicines Authority has published its final decision on the extensive chemical review on the non-selective herbicide paraquat. The regulator says the chemical remains available for use with significant new restrictions on application rates and permitted uses. Parkinson's Australia says it's led the campaign for a ban and has labelled today's decision as a shocking warning it will have catastrophic health consequences. Tasmanians are being urged to join the fight to save the historic James Boaggs Brewery in Launceston. The United Workers Union has today launched a community petition calling on owner Lion to sell the 145-year-old brewery instead of shutting it down. The closure, announced earlier this month, is set to see the loss of 42 local jobs, while the Launceston City Council says up to 150 people will be affected and it will cost the local economy $30 million. The union's Tasmania coordinator, Amy Brumby, says the brand belongs to Tasmania and is an important tourist attraction and of great value to the economy. A fussy eater who builds a spring-loaded snare to catch its prey. As Shannon Kirkwood reports, they're some of the characteristics of Australia's newly discovered spider.
3: The nocturnal spider has been nicknamed the ballista spider after the ancient Roman weapon which used a spring to launch a bolt or stone. Researchers from Macquarie University say the tiny spider, discovered in a rainforest near Cooktown in far north Queensland, can spin a powerful actuated snare to catch a single species of ant. The spider is yet to be formally named.
0: To sport, France has officially qualified for the World Cup's last 32 after a 3-0 win over Iraq in Philadelphia today. The game was paused for 2 hours at halftime due to severe thunderstorms. Earlier today, Argentina defeated Austria 2-0 in Dallas. Lionel Messi scored both goals and a record 18th World Cup goal. Norway and Senegal are playing New York, while Jordan and Algeria play later today.
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I miss you when I can't sleep, or right after coffee, or right when I can't eat. 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
2: Rumors spreading around in that Texas town, about the shack outside the game. And you know what I'm talking about. Just let me know if you wanna go to that whole mile on the range. They got a lot of nice girls.

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1: Hello, I'm Lewis Donaldson. More Australians impacted by cuts to the National Disability Insurance Scheme may have their voices heard. The Greens say a deal with the Albanese government will support the first tranche of the tax reform in the Senate in exchange for an extended inquiry into Labor's NDIS changes. A Senate inquiry into sweeping cuts to the NDIS had been due to report back today after several delays. Greens leader Larissa Waters says the government must scrap the NDIS cuts.
2: The government is punching down on disabled people and proposing to make almost $40 billion of savings off the back of the most vulnerable people in our community. That is disgusting. And it is a choice that the government didn't need to make. And the Greens are going to fight it with everything that we've got.
1: Prime Minister Anthony Albanese has welcomed the Greens' promise to support Labor's proposed tax reforms. He says the reforms will better align income earned from work with income earned from assets and wealth.
3: Most Australians have nothing to sell but their time, nothing to give but their hard work. And that's how they earn an income. That's how they put food on the table. And we want those people, those hard-working Australians, to have the opportunity to own their own home.
1: The chairman of KPMG Australia has announced his resignation from the accounting and consulting giant. It comes after allegations of the misuse of confidential client information and alleged mistreatment of a whistleblower. Martin Shepherd's resignation comes after Eileen Hoggett was removed as chief operating officer last month, with another audit partner, Paul Rogers, also leaving the firm. In a statement, KPMG says it would be appointing its first independent chair after a short transition period to assist a smooth handover. Charles Darwin University has signed an enforceable undertaking after hundreds of staff were underpaid more than $4 million. The back pay to more than 800 underpaid employees includes interest and superannuation, as ordered by the Fair Work Ombudsman. The impacted employees were underpaid between 2016 and 2022. The university has so far back paid more than $3.5 million to over 600 current and former employees. New research from the University of Tasmania has found echidnas across Australia differ much more than appearance. Laura Devoy has the details.
4: A review of the species found echidnas across Australia differ widely in diet, breeding, behaviour and physiology, challenging long-held assumptions that they are the same. Differences noted included beak shapes, weaning periods varying from 130 to 210 days, and Tasmanian echidnas entering hibernation compared to desert echidnas' periods of reduced activity. Associate Professor Stuart Nichols says there is now a lot of information about southern echidnas, but very little about those in the tropics.
1: The German Life Saving Association says it's recorded 6 drowning deaths over the weekend amid extreme heat. In France, at least 18 people have died as a result of the heat. The mercury surpassed 40 degrees in parts of France, forcing some schools to close or modify their timetables. Much of Europe is preparing for the heatwave to intensify over the week. Turning to sport, Sydney Swans star Errol Goulden will return to the AFL this week. The 23-year-old has been sidelined since round one when he dislocated his shoulder. Swans coach Dean Cox has also confirmed Tom McCartan has been out since suffering a concussion in round 13. Will line up against Brisbane on Thursday.
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Drink some margaritas, watch me on blue lights. Listen to the mariachi play at midnight. Are you with me? Are you with me?

0: Drink some margaritas by swinging blue lights. Listen to the mariachi play at midnight. Are you with me? Are you with me?
1: What number is this, Chip?
2: 7A.
1: Okay, no, I mean, like, don't get excited, man. It's because I'm short, I know.

Leonard's are gearing up for winter. Ladies' fashion wear, men's and kids' casual wear are arriving daily for you to stock up on in the colder months ahead. There are kids' and youth's football and soccer boots, as well as footy socks and a new range of safety headgear introduced this year. They are available now to help you kick off the season in style. So if you're looking for something warmer as winter approaches, call in to see Leonard's range of track pants, pullovers, tops, flannelette shirts and jackets, beanies and gloves for all those freezing days outdoors. And don't forget, Leonard's stock an extensive range of doonas, sheets, pillows and towels, as well as a range of quality gifts. Please call in and have a look. 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Leonard's is a proud sponsor of Coonamble's 91.9 MTM FM since 1998.

0: Hello, I'm Lewis Donaldson. The Greens will use an eight-week extension of the inquiry into the National Disability Insurance Scheme to push Labor to abandon the plan entirely. The federal government has agreed to extend the inquiry in exchange for the Greens' support on its proposed tax reforms. But Senator Jordan Steele-John says the party remains steadfast in its opposition to the proposed cuts to the NDIS.
1: This additional inquiry will grant more time for disabled people and our families to continue to have our voices heard. We will be voting against this bill. It is a piece of legislation which seeks to raise money from those in our community that are struggling the most.
0: The Federal Health Minister, Mark Butler, says the government remains convinced it has the right package for the NDIS and its participants.
2: This is another opportunity for us to provide ongoing reassurances about our intentions around this package and the degree to which this is an important reform to secure the long-term future of this important social program.
0: The final report is now expected on the 14th of August. Peak body Parkinson's Australia has criticised the approval of a herbicide potentially linked to Parkinson's disease. Laura Devoy has more.
3: Paraquat is a chemical used to control weeds and grass, but is banned in dozens of countries and has been under review in Australia since 1997. The Australian Pesticides and Veterinary Medicines Authority today announced Paraquat remains available for use, albeit with significant restrictions. Parkinson's Australia has led the campaign for the chemical to be banned. It says large-scale studies have identified an association between Paraquat and the incidence of Parkinson's. But the regulator disagrees, saying it's found no links. The National Farmers Federation says it will take some time to consider the new advice.
0: Motorists in New South Wales will be offered a $100 rebate on car registration, with the state government also promising caps on opal fares and a reduction in the weekly toll cap. Treasurer Daniel Mookey handed down the state budget today, which contained a $2.3 billion deficit. Other major funding packages include an additional $181 million for domestic violence prevention and $6.4 billion to electrify the state's bus fleet and encourage local manufacturing. First Nations women who are exploring business and economic opportunities will soon benefit from a series of workshops being delivered across Australia. The Financial Foundations for Business program was developed by First Nations Economics in partnership with Indigenous Business Australia. It is designed to strengthen confidence in business financial basics and explores balancing business ambition with cultural obligations. FNE spokeswoman Elaine Jolliffe told National Radio News the program is designed to be inclusive of all cultural groups.
4: What we're dealing with is systems that aren't designed for First Nations people. So it's pretty much taking the mainstream system and tailoring it so it's understandable for our Aboriginal and Torres Strait Islander sisters.
0: Turning to sport, in its first World Cup in 28 years, Norway has secured a spot in the knockout stage. The country defeated Senegal 3-2 this morning and is second in Group 1 with one match left to play. France is on top after a 3-0 win over Iraq, in which Kylian Mbappe scored a double. Lionel Messi scored two goals to become the all-time World Cup goal scorer as Argentina defeated Austria 2-0.
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0: is an expanding local company owned and operated by the Ralston family, and they are extremely proud of the job opportunities they have offered to locals. Batterline are a construction company who stand by their view that no job is too big or too small. They specialise in major roadwork construction, but they are more than happy to grade and improve your access road. They can also sink tanks and even desilt your dams as well. So next time you need that special job done, give the crew at Batterline a call on 68223019. 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
1: Hello, I'm Lewis Donaldson. Parkinson's Australia has warned the national regulator's call to allow the continued use of a herbicide linked to Parkinson's will have catastrophic health consequences. Paraquat, a chemical used by farmers to control weeds, has today been imposed with stronger restrictions on its use, including PPE requirements and lower application rates. Parkinson's Australia CEO Olivia Nassaris told National Radio News, "It's disappointing Australia permits the herbicide, despite its ban in more than 70 countries."
2: The APVMA believes that there's no convincing causal evidence. However, these other countries believe that that was sufficient. You can't hold a trial, a research trial, where you give healthy subjects Parkinson's in order to study the effects of paraquat. That just can't happen. And so we believe that the precautionary principle applies in this instance. If it's toxic, it's toxic, and it needs to be banned.
1: The Coalition says an extension of the NDIS inquiry won't justify passing the government's proposed tax reforms. The federal government today agreed to an 8-week extension of the inquiry into the National Disability Insurance Scheme in exchange for the Greens' support of its tax reforms. The Greens say they will not support the cuts, but the extension will allow for more voices to be heard. Shadow Treasurer Tim Wilson says it's a dodgy deal.
3: No one believes that a simple extension of inquiry is going to be the justification for one of the biggest assaults on the hip pockets of Australians in history. No one believes that the limit of what this government is trying to achieve with the support of the Greens is limited solely to an extension to a parliamentary inquiry.
1: Speaking in Question Time, Prime Minister Anthony Albanese said the government needs to work with other parties in order to pass legislation in the Senate.
4: Order. And we, of course, have a majority in the House of Representatives.
5: Order. Members on my left, the member
4: but
5: Bowman.
4: But in the Senate, we don't have a majority. And therefore, we have to engage constructively.
1: Allegations of bullying and culturally unsafe practices in the office of the Northern Territory's opposition leader are being investigated. Selena Yubo says she and her staff work in a highly charged political environment that is unique and unlike most workplaces. She says ensuring appropriate processes were followed, supporting the well-being of those involved and identifying improvements to strengthen workplace culture were her priorities. More hardware, software and researchers are being deployed along Australia's east coast to track a growing whale migration season. Marine experts are installing underwater microphones off the Queensland coast this week. They say the technology is finding whale species in unexpected places. It's an expansion of a whale tracking project launched in 2024, which uses sound recordings to track the animals rather than visual sightings. A rare $1 million reward has been announced for information that leads to the arrest and conviction of those responsible for the alleged murder of a mother and son in Western Australia. 69-year-old Erica Coyne and 50-year-old Lloyd Mitchell died in Albany in February. It's the first time in a decade a $1 million reward has been announced for a homicide case in WA. Turning to sport, the Sydney Swans will be boosted by the return of Errol Goulden and Tom McCartan when they take on Brisbane on Thursday. Goulden has been sidelined since he dislocated his shoulder in round one, McCartan since he suffered a concussion in round 13. The Lions are set to welcome back Ryan Lester, who hasn't played since round 10 due to a calf injury.
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0: tired of that mid-afternoon slump? Feeling like you'll get up and go, just like got up and went? 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
1: Good afternoon, I'm Laura Devoy. The Prime Minister has labelled One Nation's call for Australia to be a monoculture nonsense. Pauline Hanson has been widely criticised for her comments at the National Press Club last week, where she said Australians should fit under one cultural umbrella. She defended her call on television this morning. Speaking in Parliament this afternoon, Anthony Albanese said Australia has never been monocultural.
2: We have different people of different faiths. Different ethnicities, different backgrounds are what make up Australia, and it must be said, have made up Australia forever. This is a pining for a time that has never existed in this country.
1: Delegates of the Police Association of South Australia have supported a motion of no confidence in South Australia's Police Commissioner Grant Stevens and Deputy Commissioner Linda Williams. It's the first time such a motion has passed in SA. The association's president, Wade Burns, says it's up to the state government to take the next steps.
3: It is a matter for government and the Commissioner and the Deputy Commissioner in relation to their employment as leaders of South Australia Police. What we have seen, though, Victoria being an example, is the person who was previously a police commissioner there is no longer in that position. Victoria Police face about 1,500 vacancies. We don't want that to occur here.
1: 10 Australians claim the federal government is failing to protect them from climate extremes in a landmark human rights case lodged with the United Nations Human Rights Committee. The claimants say Australia is in breach of a prominent human rights treaty by continuing to expand coal and gas exports. The Queensland Government has announced a $119 billion building program for infrastructure ahead of the Brisbane 2032 Olympic and Paralympic Games. Treasurer David Janetsky's second budget contained a near $9 billion deficit. The main cost of living measure was a $50 increase to the back-to-school boost. There's also $100 million in extra funding for social and community housing and an additional 2,600 hospital beds. A new financial foundations program aims to create a safe space for First Nations women exploring business opportunities. The program, delivered by First Nations Economics in partnership with Indigenous Business Australia, will help participants separate personal and business finances and navigate institutions and systems. Workshops will be trialled across Australia, with the first to be held in Townsville next month. Spokeswoman Elaine Jolliffe told National Radio News it'll help to teach First Nations women new skills.
4: We're looking at Aboriginal and Torres Strait Islander women, but, you know, they don't need to have any specific skills in business. They just, you know, if they've got an idea, we want them to come along and join us. If they're, you know, starting a business, come along and join us.
1: Turning to sport, Norway and France have secured spots in the knockout stage of the FIFA World Cup with one match still to play. Lewis Donaldson has the latest.
5: Competing in its first World Cup in 28 years, Norway defeated Senegal 3-2 this morning to ensure a top two finish in Group I. It's currently second, but on equal points with France, who beat Iraq 3-0. Kylian Mbappe scored a double. Norway and France will play each other in their final group match on Saturday. Meantime, Lionel Messi scored two goals to become the all-time World Cup goal scorer as Argentina defeated Austria 2-0 and Algeria beat Jordan 2-1.
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1: Good afternoon, I'm Laura Devoy. A herbicide linked to Parkinson's disease will continue to be used in Australia, but with stronger controls. Parkinson's Australia has welcomed the restrictions on paraquat, including PPE requirements and phasing out backpack sprayers, but says the chemical should be banned entirely. CEO Olivia Nassaris told National Radio News it's a missed opportunity to improve the health of farmers and those exposed to the chemical.
2: Parkinson's Australia just wants to make it really clear to the community that this fight is not over. We want to work alongside farmers so that the government can support them to change their farming practices, to introduce new practices and help them financially to do that in order to protect themselves from being diagnosed with Parkinson's.
1: The Australian Transport Safety Bureau says a failed nose landing gear component could have caused a fatal plane crash in Adelaide. The aircraft crashed into a hangar shortly after takeoff from Parafield Airport in April, killing a flight instructor and trainee pilot on board. Nine people on the ground were injured. ATSB Chief Commissioner Angus Mitchell says a fractured actuator rod meant the nose landing gear remained extended after takeoff.
3: We know from previous incidents that the broken section of this rod can then impact the aircraft's rudder controls, leading to controllability issues.
1: The investigation will continue with a final report expected to take about 18 months. Carers Australia has welcomed the extension of the NDIS inquiry, saying it will allow more time for family and friend carers and the people they care for to understand the impacts of the proposed changes. The federal government today announced the inquiry would be extended for 8 weeks after the Greens agreed to support its proposed tax reforms. The bill proposes significant cuts to the National Disability Insurance Scheme, which Carers Australia says has raised deep concerns. It says it's important carers' voices are heard and the impacts on them considered. Renovations on the Australian War Memorial are complete, with an official opening to be held tonight. There are three new galleries in the Anzac Hall, one on Afghanistan, one on the Middle East and one on peacekeeping. The new space also houses reimagined displays from the Second World War. More than 100 veterans were part of the project. A New South Wales man has been fined $12,000 for illegally selling 18 to 19 tonnes of horse meat to greyhound trainers. The man was charged with operating an unlicensed knackery after hundreds of horse carcasses were found on his property in the New South Wales Riverina in 2024. He's also been ordered to pay nearly $31,000 in costs. Turning to sport, the AFL has reportedly warned clubs it will start enforcing penalties against players or officials who criticise umpiring calls, the match review officer or the tribunal. It comes after Gold Coast Suns coach Damien Hardwick was warned about his comments on the umpiring in his team's loss to Geelong. And North Melbourne's Jai Simpkins criticised the match review committee on social media after teammate Paul Curtis was banned for 3 weeks. And a fine day is expected across much of the country tomorrow. Angus Hines from the Bureau of Meteorology has the forecast.
4: Very little rainfall across Australia, and even those places that are getting some rain tomorrow, it's only going to be light rainfall amounts. One of the hallmarks of the winter that we've had so far has been that our high pressure regions have been extremely far to the south. That has been stopping, or at least suppressing, the usual polar outbreaks and cold fronts that we see at this time of year, and instead bringing pretty mild and sunny weather across central and southern Australia. And Wednesday is no different.
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1: Hello, I'm Laura Devoy. The Federal Court has signed off on the biggest class action settlement in Australian history, designed to fix overpayment of Social Security benefits. The robo-debt system resulted in hundreds of thousands of people being falsely accused of owing the federal government money. The scheme, which ran for 4 years, was found to be unlawful in late 2019. Federal Court Justice Jonathan Beach today ruled victims would share in more than $548 million. One of the victims, Felicity Button, spoke outside the court.
2: The most vulnerable populations now feel heard, we feel validated, we feel vindicated. We know that our experiences mattered.
1: Western Australian authorities say at this stage there is no evidence avian influenza has spread. So far, the number of cases of the H5N1 strain of bird flu remains at 2, though testing is continuing. WA's Agriculture Minister Jackie Jarvis says 9 samples were taken for testing following 58 reports to the Animal Emergency Disease Hotline over the weekend. She says yesterday there were 36 reports to the hotline, but only 2 required further investigation.
3: These samples include from 2 wild seabirds, a cormorant in the Perth metropolitan area, and a giant petrel in Geraldton. Importantly, there have been no reports of large-scale mortalities.
1: Members of the public are being urged to report sick or dead birds or marine mammals. South Australia's police commissioner says he's disappointed by a vote of no confidence in him and his deputy. Delegates from the Police Association of South Australia passed the motion today. President Wade Burns says it's up to the state government to determine the next steps.
4: It is a matter for government and the commissioner and the deputy commissioner in relation to their employment as leaders of South Australia Police. What we have seen, though, Victoria being an example, is the person who was previously a police commissioner there is no longer in that position. Victoria Police face about 1,500 vacancies. We don't want that to occur here.
1: Commissioner Grant Stevens says the vote was not reflective of the daily feedback he receives through interactions with frontline officers. First Nations women in rural and regional areas could soon have access to a new financial business program. Developed by First Nations Economics and Indigenous Business Australia, the program helps First Nations women build confidence in business financial basics. The trial involves a series of workshops around the country beginning in Townsville next month. Spokeswoman Elaine Jolliffe has told National Radio News if successful, it could be implemented in more communities.
5: It is going through a pilot session at this stage. If the pilot is successful, we'll look at launching this and facilitating this program across multiple regional and remote areas around the country.
1: Turning to sport, Norway and France have secured spots in the knockout stage of the FIFA World Cup with one match still to play. Lewis Donaldson has the latest.
6: Competing in its first World Cup in 28 years, Norway defeated Senegal 3-2 this morning to ensure a top two finish in Group I. It's currently second, but on equal points with France, who beat Iraq 3-0. Kylian Mbappe scored a double. Norway and France will play each other in their final group match on Saturday. Meantime, Lionel Messi scored 2 goals to become the all-time World Cup goal scorer as Argentina defeated Austria 2-0 and Algeria beat Jordan 2-1.
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battery, out of oil, or a flat tyre? Then you need to get to Gray's Stores and pick up a new Century battery, some Gulf Western oil, a compressor to pump up your tyres, and get back out on the road. While in the store, check out what else they have in their massive range. What they haven't got, they can order in for you. So, drop in and see them at Aberford Street or give them a call on 6822 1899. Grace Stores are proud sponsors of MTMFM, the voice of community.

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1: Hello, I'm Laura Devoy. Victims of the RoboDebt scheme will share in more than $548 million in compensation. The federal court today approved the biggest class action settlement in Australian history. RoboDebt was an unlawful scheme which resulted in hundreds of thousands of people being falsely accused of owing the federal government money. The settlement signed off on today is in addition to the $112 million in the original class action. One of the victims, Felicity Button, spoke out outside the court.
2: The most vulnerable populations now feel heard, we feel validated, we feel vindicated. We know that our experiences mattered.
1: Members of the public are being urged to continue reporting sick or dead birds or marine mammals as testing for avian influenza continues. Western Australia's Agriculture Minister Jackie Jarvis says at this stage the number of cases of bird flu remains at 2, though further testing is underway. There have been dozens of reports to the Animal Emergency Disease Hotline since the first positive test, with 11 samples taken for testing. Ms Jarvis has thanked the community for the high level of interest in reporting.
3: It's important we continue to test to determine if the disease has spread, but also to clarify where the disease has not spread to. We remain at the surveillance stage of this response. The likely duration of the response cannot be predicted and will be affected by the outcomes of the surveillance and testing as we move forward.
1: Peakbody Parkinson's Australia says new restrictions on the use of the herbicide Paraquat don't go far enough. The Australian Pesticides and Veterinary Medicines Authority today announced Paraquat remains available for use in Australia, despite being banned in dozens of countries. Parkinson's Australia says it is linked to the incidence of Parkinson's disease, but the regulator disagrees. CEO Olivia Nassaris told National Radio News she doesn't understand the regulator's finding.
4: What I want to ask the VMA is, do they value the lives of Australians in the same way that those other 70 countries value the lives of their citizens? What makes their lives more valuable than ours?
1: Overseas, another round of talks between Israel and Lebanon is expected tonight. In a statement issued late on Monday local time, Israel's Prime Minister, Defence Minister and Defence Chief of Staff said the Israel Defence Forces would continue to act decisively to thwart threats, destroy terror infrastructure and continue maintaining the security zone in southern Lebanon. Oil prices have fallen after the US waived sanctions on Iran. The measure will continue for 60 days, as agreed to in the Memorandum of Understanding signed last week. And Andy Burnham is expected to run unopposed for the leadership of the UK's governing Labour Party following the resignation of Prime Minister Keir Starmer. Mr Starmer will leave office by September. Back home, Australian music legend Darryl Braithwaite has announced he will no longer perform live gigs. In a statement, the 77-year-old said it's increasingly physically challenging for him to sing comfortably, which has taken the joy out of performing. Turning to sport, Gold Coast's Daniel Rioli and North Melbourne's Tristan Sherry have both undergone surgery on a broken jaw. The Suns say Rioli will miss 4 to 6 weeks, while the Kangaroos say Sherry's return to play will be determined after a surgical review next week. Meantime, Hawthorn will be without Jarman Impey for 2 to 3 weeks after scans revealed a low-grade hamstring tear.
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0: is an expanding local company owned and operated by the Ralston family, and they are extremely proud of the job opportunities they have offered to locals. Batterline are a construction company who stand by their view that no job is too big or too small. They specialise in major roadwork construction, but they are more than happy to grade and improve your access road. They can also sink tanks and even desilt your dams as well. So next time you need that special job done, give the crew at Batterline a call on 68223019. Batterline, a proud sponsors of MTMFM.
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0: recorded on the public record. The Coonamble Times is your locally owned and independent community newspaper. 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

Birds are gearing up for winter. Ladies' fashion wear, men's and kids' casual wear are arriving daily for you to stock up on in the colder months ahead. 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And don't forget, Leonard's stock an extensive range of doonas, sheets, pillows and towels, as well as a range of quality gifts. Please call in and have a look. 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Leonard's is a proud sponsor of Coonamble's 91.9 MTM FM since 1998.

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0: zone am I on? 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
0: It's always on 5 in Margaritaville, come to think of it.
1: Yeah, I heard that.
0: You've been there, haven't you?
1: Yes, sir.
0: I've seen your boat there.
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0: All right. 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
1: Stumble my way back.
0: Okay. Well, we just want to make sure you can keep it between the navigational beacons.
1: Between the buoys. 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
0: All right. 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
1: I'm ready. 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
1: Bye-bye.

very good morning to you. Yes, Wednesday morning. It is the 24th day of June, and whatever's on your agenda today, I hope it's going to be a kind one. What is on the agenda here at Good Morning Country? Well, we've got our album of the week, continuing with Shelley Wyatt, who is Elf Can Fly from Christchurch in New Zealand. She'll chat about her album Lion Den. We'll feature a track and give you the opportunity to win a copy of that great album. Just after the 6:30 news, you'll need to stay tuned for the cue to call. I also will be chatting with Norma O'Hara Murphy around 7:15 this morning. Exciting news for Norma O'Hara Murphy fans. Of course, Norma, very well respected and wrote many hits for Slim Dusty, but also is one of those songwriters that write about life on the land and the rodeo and horses, equestrian and camp drafting and all things dirt and dust. Norma O'Hara Murphy with a new song out and about from a forthcoming album. Yes, there's exciting news. More on that during that interview around 7:15. The Rural Livestock Report, well, it's along and around 20 minutes from now, and we've got a wonderful mix of music. I've got one in the first bracket from a bit of a wild man of American country and classed as an outlaw, and also has a huge trucking industry following. We'll play a couple of tracks in that bracket dedicated to our truck drivers, the boys and girls that keep Australia going. Where will we be without them? Oh, we'd be in this trouble. Folks, and then in the second section, we've got one of the truly legends of world country music and music. More on that when we get a bit closer. But I've got the Fargo and Beauty standing by, and they'll get the music up and running as they do with Walshy on the wireless. Good morning.

girl I was going with to be my wife. Well, she said she would, so I said I do. But I'd have said I wouldn't if I'd have just knew how saying I do was gonna screw up all of my life. Well, the first few years weren't all that bad. I'll never forget the good times we had, cause I'm reminded every month when I send her the child support. Well, it wasn't too long till the lust all died, and I'll admit I wasn't too surprised. The day I come home, found my suitcase sitting out on the porch. Well, I tried to get in, she changed the lock. Then I found this note taped on the mailbox that said, "Goodbye, Turkey, my attorney will be in touch." So I decided right then and there, I was gonna do what's right, give her fair share. But brother,

0: shaft.
1: Jerry Reed's Outlook on Life. 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
0: I let my wife told it, I'm going to be carrying food.
1: You took all the rambling out of me and Texas Bound and Flying. Also, Eastbound and Down. Folks, we are heading to the Rural Livestock Report. We've got Jerry Reed with another double. When you're hot, you're hot. And we'll follow it up with the Uptown Poker Club. Jerry Reed.

the day he ever told anybody he'd join. Cause his money used to go like it had wings. When he had queens, somebody else had kings. And every night he'd just sit there donating all his coins.

0: Welcome to your daily market update, powered by Auctions Plus, Australia's largest ag marketplace. I'm Bree Howes with today's report. Big drop in numbers in Bendigo, down to 7,400 lambs and just 1,530 sheep, the yarding nearly half that of a week ago. Not all buyers attended as some processors enter winter shutdowns and some didn't buy to capacity, but the market was firm to dearer on the main crossbred categories. The heavier processing lambs did sell better, provided they weren't super heavy, and in some agents' run, their top dollar per head price wasn't necessarily for the heaviest trade lambs, with the 30 to 33 kilo carcass weight types often matching or outselling the heavier pens. Bidding for merino lambs was more erratic in this sale, and outcomes did vary, some categories showing a softer trend. Genuine trade lambs in prime condition remain limited. The lamb price average, everything sold, was $298 per head, to be up $15 on last week, and is the highest average achieved in the past month. Export lambs at $340 to a top of $391 per head, followed by the heavies in the 26 to 30 kilo carcass weight range from $296 to $356 per head, these categories averaging an estimated $1,060 to $1,100 per kilo carcass weight. Better trade lambs at $266 to $301 per head on limited numbers, most sales still in the broad range of $1,120 to $1,180 per kilo to touch on $1,200 per kilo at times. Merino lambs were a bit hit and miss, with the heaviest to $344 and a lot of leaner trade types from $240 to $290, selling either side of $1,050 with some pens still up at around $0.11 per kilo carcass weight. Decent light and feeder lambs, still at $200 to $250 per head. Some very pure Dorset ewes to a market top of $382, with most of the heavier crossbred ewes from $300 to $350. Heavy merino ewes in wool to $371, but there was also some very strong sales of leaner trade merinos that had wool at up to $260 per head. The sheep price average for everything sold was $279 per head, to be up $14 on last week, and also the highest average in the past month. That concludes today's market update, brought to you by Auctions Plus, dedicated to connecting ACC.
1: Very good morning to you as you're waking around Australia. It is Wednesday morning, hump day, and it is the 24th day of June. Oh, it's a great music mix in this first section. We've gone from the outlaw, Jerry Reed, and his antics, to a man that was, we lost him so young, and what a career on a short time span. He was instantly recognisable. We'll get to that music mix in just a moment. It is Walshy on the Wireless. Good morning. We're working through the news and weather top of the hour, and of course in the next hour we've got our Album of the Week with Shelley Wyatt and her project Elves Can Fly. And Lion Den. Later this morning, around 7:15, I'll be chatting with Norma O'Hara Murphy and a brand new single and news on a new album down the track.
2: We had an argument, stupid really, about money, as per usual. He just bought the ute and I didn't know how he was going to pay for it. Anyway, I suppose he was so pleased that he got that job. Wanted to get home and tell me about it. Well, the policeman said they were probably going too fast when they hit that bend. Such a stupid little thing. But they're dead. Nikki. Nikki.
3: 8 out of 10 speeding deaths on country roads occur on bends. How fast are you going now? A message from the RTA.
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21: 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We're having breakfast with Walshy on a Wednesday. I hope you're enjoying the country music.

two of the greats that we lost so young. Patsy Cline joining Jim Reeves with Have You Ever Been Lonely. Prior to that, I Love You Because, and He'll Have to Go. Two of the super hits for Jim. Bimbo, I remember that one growing up. And Billy Bayou and El Rancho Del Rio. Folks, we are heading to news and weather. If you're departing top of the hour, thanks for your company this morning. Don't forget, I hope you can join Heather Farrell from Horsham tomorrow from 5. And she'll continue with the great music mix on Good Morning Country. But to get us through to the news and weather, the continuation of Jim Reeves' catalogue, and this classic holds a special place for Jim Reeves.

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2: Good morning, I'm Laura Devoy. Israel has been accused of war crimes, crimes against humanity and genocide in Gaza, and of war crimes in the occupied West Bank. A report by the UN's Independent International Commission of Inquiry on the Occupied Palestinian Territory alleges Israeli authorities deliberately carried out acts inflicting death and severe bodily and mental harm on hundreds of thousands of Palestinian children. And it says the killings continued after the ceasefire came into effect last October. Israel's foreign ministry has rejected the report. An Antarctic storm could bring more sick migratory birds to Australia. Two cases of avian influenza have been confirmed so far, with testing underway on several other birds. Yesterday afternoon, Western Australia's Agriculture Minister Jackie Jarvis said there was no evidence at this stage the virus had spread. But Australians are being urged to remain on the lookout for dead or sick birds, which could be flown off course by an Antarctic storm. Reports should be made to the Emergency Animal Disease Hotline on 1-800-675-888. New figures show around two-thirds of Australian adults and one-quarter of Australian children are overweight or obese. According to the Australian Institute of Health and Welfare, the proportion of adults living with overweight or obesity in Australia increased from 56 to 67% between 1995 and 2017-18, but remained stable over the following 4 years. Spokeswoman Amy Young says a whole-of-system approach, including healthier environments and improved access to care, is critical to reversing current trends. Health experts are warning of a chain reaction of deadly linked diseases affecting Australians as heart failure diagnoses continue to grow. Heart failure affects approximately 500,000 Australians, with around 67,000 new diagnoses each year. CEO of Hearts for Heart, Tanya Hall, says a financial burden also presents itself, with estimated costs of up to $18,000 a year.
3: Around 67,000 people are diagnosed with heart failure each year, and it leads to around 158,000 hospital admissions each year. People over the age of 65 are at the highest risk of developing heart failure, and this burden on the healthcare system is expected to increase due to our ageing population and improve survival from other heart conditions.
2: Lebanon's president says his country will not accept any deal that does not include Israel's withdrawal from South Lebanon. A fifth round of talks with Israel took place in the US overnight, the BBC's Lina Sinjab reports.
4: The US military says it's monitoring the situation closely to help ensure the cessation of hostilities. This morning, Israeli soldiers opened fire on a group of people close to a bulldozer clearing rubble in South Lebanon. Two people were killed after 3 days when the ceasefire held. Israel says it responded to an imminent threat to its soldiers, but Hezbollah accused Israel of violating the ceasefire.
2: France has recorded its hottest day since measurements began in 1947. The mercury hit 44.3 degrees in the country's southwest on Tuesday. Authorities say 40 people have drowned while swimming in unsupervised areas over the past few days as they battle a record-breaking heat wave. Turning to sports, St Kilda's Alex Tarou has been suspended for 4 matches for a high bump in the VFL. The 19-year-old was sent straight to the tribunal for the incident on Footscray's Sterling Phipps Parsons, which was graded severe impact, high contact and careless conduct. It's the fourth time Tarou has been cited in the past 12 months.
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0: A very good morning to you. Yes, it is Wednesday morning on the 24th of June. I'm Kevin Walsh, broadcasting from the Bunga in Harrington on the mid-north coast of New South Wales. Folks, we'll look at the weather in just a moment. We'll get back to the music mix, and that'll take us through to the next news and weather. And following that news and weather, we'll have our album of the week with Shelley Wyatt and her project Else Can Fly, Lion Den, out of Christchurch in New Zealand. We'll give you the cue to call at the appropriate time. A reminder coming up around 7:15 this morning. I caught up with the lovely Norma O'Hara Murphy, and she's got big news on her musical front, as well as a new album, a new single, and it's a beauty. Let's look at the weather around Australia, folks.
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0: In Brisbane, mostly sunny, 22. Sydney, sunny day, late shower or two expected, 19. Canberra, minus 2 overnight, 15 the top. Morning frost and fog, mostly sunny afternoon. Melbourne, cloudy, a shower or two, 16. Hobart, cloudy, 12. Adelaide, 16 and sunny. And Perth, 21 and sunny. Alice Springs, mostly sunny, 18. Into Queensland, Cairns, partly cloudy, a shower or two about, 26. Townsville, sunny, 27. And Mackay, partly cloudy, 23. Rockhampton, 25 and mostly sunny. Hervey Bay, partly cloudy, a shower or two expected, 22. And Gander, partly cloudy, 23. Into New South Wales, Armidale, minus 1 overnight, 15. Morning frost, sunny day. Orange, minus 1 also overnight, 13 the top. Morning frost, sunny day. Yass, morning fog and frost, sunny afternoon, 12. Young, minus 1 overnight, 14. The top, morning fog and frost, mostly sunny. And Cooma, minus 4 overnight, 13 the top, morning frost, mostly sunny day. Batemans Bay, possible late shower, possible frost and sunny day. And 19 in Batemans Bay, Bega, minus 1 overnight, 19 the top, morning frost, mostly sunny day. And Griffith, morning fog, partly cloudy day, 14. Into Victoria, Mildura, sunny, 16. Swan Hill, morning fog, then mostly sunny, 16. Shepparton, morning fog, cloudy, 14. Bensdale, partly cloudy, a shower or two, 16. And Horsham, cloudy, possible early frost and fog, 15. Warrnambool, partly cloudy, a shower or two, 15 there. And Mount Gambier in South Australia, partly cloudy, a shower or two, 16. Port Pirie, partly cloudy, 17. And Ceduna, cloudy, 17. Into Tasmania, Noobina, 12 and cloudy. Huonville, 11 and cloudy. And Oatlands, cloudy, 9. In the Territory, Darwin, sunny, 32. Over to WA, Albany, sunny, and we've got 18 there. Bunbury, sunny, 19. Karratha, 27 and sunny. And Newman, sunny, 23. Both Kununurra and Broome, sunny, 30. While here in Harrington and Taree on the mid-north coast of New South Wales, sunny, light winds, a top of 19. 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

That's the new single for Lainey Wilson featuring guitar maestro John Mayer. Phone, Keys, Wallet. Prior to that, a double from the Shelley Jones Band, and their new single featuring Lester. And, of course, She's All I Got. And we opened up with Nice to Be With You, and it certainly is. We're working through to the news and weather. Album of the Week will follow the next news and weather, and hold the phones. I will give you the cue to call. Vanessa Sanger, Lindsay Waddington, and Brendan Radford with their John Williamson tribute. Shelley Minson will take us to that news and weather.

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1: Started with the old emu. 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Then rip, rip, wood chip, and more to make us think. 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
2: Good morning, I'm Laura Devoy. Israel has been accused of war crimes, crimes against humanity and genocide in Gaza, and of war crimes in the occupied West Bank. A report by the UN's Independent International Commission of Inquiry on the Occupied Palestinian Territory alleges Israeli authorities deliberately carried out acts inflicting death and severe bodily and mental harm on hundreds of thousands of Palestinian children. And it says the killings continued after the ceasefire came into effect last October. Israel's foreign ministry has rejected the report. An Antarctic storm could bring more sick migratory birds to Australia. Two cases of avian influenza have been confirmed so far, with testing underway on several other birds. Yesterday afternoon, Western Australia's Agriculture Minister Jackie Jarvis said there was no evidence at this stage the virus had spread. But Australians are being urged to remain on the lookout for dead or sick birds, which could be flown off course by an Antarctic storm. Reports should be made to the Emergency Animal Disease Hotline on 1-800-675-888. New figures show around two-thirds of Australian adults and one-quarter of Australian children are overweight or obese. According to the Australian Institute of Health and Welfare, the proportion of adults living with overweight or obesity in Australia increased from 56 to 67% between 1995 and 2017-18, but remained stable over the following 4 years. Spokeswoman Amy Young says a whole-of-system approach, including healthier environments and improved access to care, is critical to reversing current trends. Health experts are warning of a chain reaction of deadly linked diseases affecting Australians as heart failure diagnoses continue to grow. Heart failure affects approximately 500,000 Australians, with around 67,000 new diagnoses each year. CEO of Hearts for Heart, Tanya Hall, says a financial burden also presents itself, with estimated costs of up to $18,000 a year.
3: Around 67,000 people are diagnosed with heart failure each year, and it leads to around 158,000 hospital admissions each year. People over the age of 65 are at the highest risk of developing heart failure, and this burden on the healthcare system is expected to increase due to our ageing population and improve survival from other heart conditions.
2: Lebanon's president says his country will not accept any deal that does not include Israel's withdrawal from South Lebanon. A fifth round of talks with Israel took place in the US overnight, the BBC's Lina Sinjab reports.
4: The US military says it's monitoring the situation closely to help ensure the cessation of hostilities. This morning, Israeli soldiers opened fire on a group of people close to a bulldozer clearing rubble in South Lebanon. Two people were killed after 3 days when the ceasefire held. Israel says it responded to an imminent threat to its soldiers, but Hezbollah accused Israel of violating the ceasefire.
2: France has recorded its hottest day since measurements began in 1947. The mercury hit 44.3 degrees in the country's southwest on Tuesday. Authorities say 40 people have drowned while swimming in unsupervised areas over the past few days as they battle a record-breaking heat wave. Turning to sports, St Kilda's Alex Tarrou has been suspended for 4 matches for a high bump in the VFL. The 19-year-old was sent straight to the tribunal for the incident on Footscray's Sterling Phipps Parsons, which was graded severe impact, high contact and careless conduct. It's the fourth time Tarrou has been cited in the past 12 months.
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6: A very good morning to you. Yes, it is Wednesday morning. It's the 24th of June, and this is Good Morning Country, coming to you from the bunker in Harrington on the mid-north coast of New South Wales. We're situated halfway between Taree and Port Macquarie. Well, the sun's just trying to come through, and the cloud is out there at the moment, but we're looking like a nice day here. Hope it's going to be a kind one for you. Folks, we'll get to the weather in just a moment, then we'll have our album of the week with Else Can Fly, and Shelley Wyatt will be along to chat, and we'll give you the cue to call. We'll then get back to the music mix. It's Walshy on the wireless. Good morning.
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6: In Brisbane, mostly sunny, 22. Sydney, sunny day. Late shower or two expected, and 19. Canberra, morning frost and fog. Mostly sunny afternoon, 15, after minus 2 overnight. Melbourne, cloudy, a shower or 2, 16. Hobart, cloudy, 12. Adelaide, sunny, 16. Perth, sunny, 21. Alice Springs, mostly sunny, 18. Now into Queensland, Cairns, partly cloudy, a shower or 2, 26. Townsville, 27 and sunny. And Mackay, partly cloudy, 23. Rockhampton, 25 and mostly sunny, and Hervey Bay, partly cloudy, a shower or two about, and 22, and Gander, partly cloudy, 23. Now Armidale in New South Wales, morning frost, sunny day, 15, minus 1 overnight. Orange, minus 1 overnight also, a top of 13, morning frost, sunny day. Yass, morning fog and frost, sunny afternoon, 12. Young, minus 1 overnight, 14 the top. Morning fog and frost, mostly sunny. And Cooma, minus 4 overnight, 13 the top. Morning frost, partly mostly sunny day. And Batemans Bay, possible late shower, possible frost and sunny day, 19. Bega, minus 1 overnight, 19 the top. Morning frost, mostly sunny day. Into Griffith, morning fog, partly cloudy day, 14. To Victoria, Mildura, sunny, 16. Swan Hill, morning fog, then mostly sunny, 16. Shepparton, morning fog, cloudy, 14. Mansdale, partly cloudy, a shower or two, 16. Horsham, partly cloudy, and no, Horsham cloudy, possible early frost and fog.

0: 16, Port Pirie, partly cloudy 17, and Ceduna, cloudy 17. Into Tasmania, cloudy and 12, Moobina, Huonville 11 and cloudy, and Oatlands 9 and cloudy. In the Territory, Darwin, sunny and 32. Over to WA, Albany sunny 18, Bunbury sunny 19, Karratha 27 and sunny, and Newman 23 and sunny. Both Kununurra and Broome sunny 30 today. And here in Harrington and Taree on the mid-north coast, New South Wales sunny, light winds atop of 19. Hold the phones, I'll give you the cue to call. Album of the week coming up in just a moment. 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
1: G'day folks, it's Shane Jacobson. There's a charm about regional Australia, the lifestyle, the open road. But whether you're a local or just passing through, think about the other traveller, trains. 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
0: Well, it's Wednesday morning, and that means our guest is going to be subject to some questions that may not be what they expect. And with that in mind, from Christchurch in New Zealand, with the album of the week being Lion Den and Else Can Fly Responsible. The lady behind Else Can Fly is Shelley Wyatt. Good morning, Shelley.
5: Good morning, Walshy. How are you today?
0: I'm good, thanks. Now, let's get into this in-depth questioning. Shelley, what's your favourite food?
5: My favourite food? That's a good question. I would say, well, probably chocolate.
0: Okay, yeah, well, you're in line with about 95% of the other females that I've spoken to over the many years. So that's not a strange choice. Is there a favorite alcoholic beverage?
5: Oh, I sure like a hazy beer.
0: Now, when you say a hazy beer, how would we recognize a hazy beer?
5: I guess it just says hazy on the label there. It's just generally, it's not clear. It's hazy.
0: Okay.
5: I don't know how else to describe it.
0: All right.
5: But it's got a, for me, it's got a bit of a less bite to it. I never liked beer too much until that came along. So for me, that it's just a nice taste.
0: A very boutique offering.
5: Perhaps.
0: Okay. Now, are you a book reader?
5: I love books, except I just find myself quite busy, and if I try to read a book at night, I fall asleep. So it's a good thing to put me to sleep. However, I really admire people that do read books, and I do aspire to be a book reader myself one day.
0: Did you enjoy school?
5: I enjoyed all the extracurricular activities at school. I was in band, marching band, jazz band, and then I also was big into volleyball. The academic side of things, I still did okay, but it's definitely not my favorite thing.
0: Did school enjoy you?
5: Yeah, I think so. I think school enjoyed me. I didn't get into a lot of trouble, that's for sure.
0: Okay.

0: Now, I'm about to offer you a ticket to go anywhere in the world to a place or an event that you've not been to. Is there anything on the bucket list?
1: Oh, I'd have to say Iceland right away. I'd really like to go to Iceland. But I'd also really like to go to Ireland because I just want to see the atmosphere in those pubs because I think it would be quite phenomenal.
0: Well, I think you've made two amazing choices there, and it's a pretty hard one to toss up between. But in the meantime, I'm also going to offer you a dining table setting with four invited guests. These guests may have departed this world or still be living, apart from family and friends. Who are four people you'd like to dine with?
1: Well, I believe there's just a world full of people that would be so interesting to talk to. Yeah. It's a difficult one. I would love to sit at a table with Emily Carr, who is an artist from Canada from early 1900s, I believe, maybe late 1800s. But she was really amazing, documented a lot of totem poles and would have known a lot of Native history, North American Native Canadian culture and history. She would be a fantastic person I would enjoy talking to. Another one would be John F. Kennedy. I'd love to know all his insight and what went on in his world for his day, and because he was so well known and well loved by everybody, what was behind that? That would be nice to chat to him. And Frank would be an interesting person to sit down beside and understand a bit more. And who else?
0: One to go.
1: Let's get two of the U.S. presidents in the same room. I will have a go with Barack Obama.
0: Okay, now what a wonderful dining table. You don't mind if I do the drink waiting?
1: No, not at all.
0: Thank you. Now, we've got a little bit of money left over, and I'm going to give you the opportunity to record one duet track. Same scenario, may have departed or still living. Who would you like to record your one duet track with?
1: Oh, it would have to be Patsy Cline for that one.
0: Okay. Oh, there's a name that's very popular worldwide to this day, and one we lost so young. In the meantime, do you get the opportunity to watch a movie or a TV series?
1: Oh, I don't watch a lot of movies or TV series. I will watch the odd movie, but pretty few and far between.
0: Is there a movie or a TV series that you can recommend as something that really did get your attention, maybe from the past, not necessarily current?
1: Yes, well, I just watched it not too long ago again, Stand By Me. I've always really loved that movie.
0: All right, well, with that in mind, I want to thank you for your time with those answers. But folks, I'm chatting with Shelley Wyatt. Shelley is Else Can Fly. And Else Can Fly's album, Lion Den, is our album of the week. It is time to pick another track. Now, when you look at the names of the tracks on the album, you would think, yeah, country album, okay. It's got a drinking song. But this is not one of those happy drinking songs. This reflects a sadder side of life, doesn't it? Tell me about Keep On Drinking.
1: Keep On Drinking is all about having something that you know you have to let go of, but your heart just will not let you. It's about trying to find some way of coping with a loss and finding some way to let it go. But in general, that's just temporary, and you know, I don't know if you ever let some things go.
0: Sh- Kelly, thanks for your time this morning. Have a safe, enjoyable day. We'll return and have a chat with you again tomorrow, Thursday. So you take care, as I say.
1: Thank you. Looking forward to it. Thanks so much.
0: On Good Morning Country, the album of the week. Yes, from Elskin Fly, and Shelley Wyatt is Elskin Fly. And with Lion Den, the album of the week, here is that featured track she's told you all about, Keep On Drinking. Before we feature that track, folks, if you're departing top of the hour, thank you for your company. Have a safe day, and I hope you can join Heather Farrell tomorrow from Horsham, where she'll be hosting from 5. And to get us to news and weather, I've got that featured track. We'll come out with Rod Williams, and we've got Casey Musgraves there as well. And we'll open up the phones right now. And that'll give you 12 minutes to get your name into the draw. 0488-677-645. 0488-677-645. Give us a call. You could be the winner.

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2: Good morning, I'm Laura Devoy. Testing for avian influenza is continuing in Western and South Australia following dozens of reports of sick and dead birds. Two cases of the H5N1 strain of bird flu have been confirmed so far, both in migratory birds in southern WA. Yesterday, WA's Agriculture Minister Jackie Jarvis said there was no evidence at this stage the virus had spread. People who come across sick or dead birds are being urged to report them to the Emergency Animal Disease Hotline on 1-800-675-888. As politicians enter the final sitting fortnight before the long winter break, MPs are being asked to take a fresh look at nuclear energy. Shannon Kirkwood has more.
3: Nuclear for Australia says its new campaign is sending a message to politicians via a billboard truck around Parliament House as well as Canberra Airport. Founder Will Shackle says he wants to see Australia reset its approach when it comes to nuclear energy and address extensive misinformation and disinformation. He says the campaign acknowledges renewables have their place, but Australia needs another source of power for energy security beyond coal and gas. Nuclear energy is currently banned in Australia.
2: The UN's shipping agency has announced the start of the evacuation of more than 11,000 seafarers stranded in the Persian Gulf because of the Iran war. The BBC's Bernadette Keogh reports.
4: This evacuation plan will enable hundreds of ships stranded in the Gulf to sail through the Strait of Hormuz, which has in effect been closed by Iranian forces since the start of the conflict. Vessels are now being contacted individually with instructions. The IMO said seafarers had suffered hardship and distress for months while unable to pass through the crucial shipping route, and that 14 of them had been killed during the war. It added that it has secured guarantees to ensure safe navigation.
2: Meantime, the US's Secretary of State insists Washington won't accept any attempt by Iran to impose tolls or fees on the Strait of Hormuz. As part of the Memorandum of Understanding signed last week, the US and Iran have 60 days to finalise a permanent deal to end the war. But Tehran says it's looking into potential charges. Marco Rubio says no country is allowed to impose tolls on the Strait.
5: It's an international waterway. No country is allowed to charge tolls or fees on an international waterway. That's existing international law. That's the way it is in international waterways all over the world, and that's the way we expect it'll be here. So I don't think we have anybody to convince around here in that regard. I think all the countries in this region would agree with us.
2: A United Nations report has found sexual violence is being increasingly used as a weapon of war in Sudan. The country has been embroiled in civil war since 2023. The UN Human Rights Office says it has verified nearly 550 reports of conflict-related sexual violence over the past 3 years. There were at least 838 victims, mostly women and girls. The UN's Human Rights Chief, Volker Turk, has called for timely, independent and impartial investigations to ensure accountability. Turning to sport, Portugal has smashed Uzbekistan 5-0 in the Men's FIFA World Cup. Cristiano Ronaldo scored two of the goals and became the first player to score in six World Cups. The second match of the day between England and Ghana is currently underway. Later, Panama will face Croatia and Colombia will take on the Democratic Republic of Congo. And in the NRL, New Zealand Warriors prop Jackson Ford is facing 10 to 12 weeks on the sidelines with a pectoral tear, but the Warriors will be boosted by the return of James Fisher-Harris and Leka Halasima after next week's bye.
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0: A very good morning to you as you're waking around Australia on this, well, it's a very chilly day in a lot of places. We'll look at the weather for the major centres in just a moment. It is Good Morning Country with Walshy on the wireless on this Wednesday, the 24th of June. It is hump day, and we'll get back to the album of the week and the phones in just a moment. Hold the phones, I'll give you the cue to call. But also coming up, I caught up with Norma O'Hara Murphy, and she's got a tale or two to tell you and a new single. It is Good Morning Country.
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0: In Brisbane, mostly sunny, 22. Sydney, sunny day, late shower or two, 19. Canberra, morning frost and fog, mostly sunny afternoon, 15. Melbourne, cloudy, a shower or two expected, 16. And Hobart, cloudy, 12. Adelaide, sunny, 16. Perth, sunny, 21. Alice Springs, mostly sunny, 18. And here in Arrington, Antari, as the cloud is going and the clear sky is arriving, little breeze in the palm trees. We're looking at a sunny day with light winds and a top of 19. You're up to date with news, sport and weather. Hold those phones. Not quite ready.
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0: All right, folks, we'll open up the phones right now and you've got 3 minutes to get your name into the draw. The number to call is 0488 677 645. 0488 677 645. Phone lines are open through to the next news and weather when we'll close off. But it is back to the music mix, and coming up, Norma O'Hara Murphy.
4: Hi, I'm Sandy Dodd. 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

0: Folks, apologies there. We just had a power outage here at the bunker. We had a power outage. I'll get to those phones in a moment. Apologies there. But what I want to do is I want to get straight back to Nora O'Hara Murphy and start that again. And we'll get back to the phones. We've got around about 13 minutes till news and weather. We've gone from Telstra to Optus now. I'm on the road and I'm up to the Queensland district of Warwick. And from the surrounds of Warwick, no, we're not going to the Warwick Rodeo. No, we're not going to a camp draft. We're going to Norma O'Hara Murphy. Good morning.
1: Good morning, Welshie. How are you?
0: Well, I'm pretty good, but, mate, it's been a long time since we chatted.
1: It has, hasn't it? Look, I've been really slack, you know. I haven't been doing much, but one of the reasons why I'm really excited about this project, this will be my first album, and I mean, I'm thinking probably my last, but look, you never say never, do you?
0: Well, no, I think you might have mentioned to me about, you know, about 40 years. Oh, no, it wasn't that long ago, but you said that you weren't going to do another album, but I'm delighted to see a new single, and that does mean a possible new album down the track.
1: Absolutely. Hoping to have the new album by September. We're going to launch it at Boney Mountain Festival, my little festival in September. And I've got a lot of good old mates coming and a lot of people, of course. It's our 16th festival, can you believe it?
0: You got through the COVID era?
1: Absolutely.
0: Yeah, that was a testing time, and now things are still equally as testing, but this new single is not one that people will not recognise, because Patti Page did a hit-making classic worldwide release of this track. Many others have followed, but you've got it and done your personalised slant, and your love of the saxophone comes through on Tennessee Waltz. Tell me about your love of the saxophone and the inclusion of it, and who's responsible on Tennessee Waltz.
1: Look, mate, you will probably remember back to my Colours album with my track City of the Bush.
0: Yep.
1: Which was, you know, it was a pretty big hit for me back then. And of course, it featured Graham Jesse on saxophone. Graham was part of the Midday Show band way back then.
0: Yep.
1: And I do confess, I've got to own up that I do love the saxophone. It's probably my favourite instrument. And you know, so many people have recorded this, as you said. Everyone and their dog's done a version. So I wanted to try and just put my little stamp on it. It's such a beautiful old song, isn't it?
0: Well, it instantly brings back, you know, where was I when I first heard this? What was I doing when I first heard this? You know,
1: exactly.
0: And the memories start flooding back, and at our age, God, it's nice to have the memories.
1: Well, mate, at least we're still here. You know, we've seen so many good old mates fall by the wayside over the years, and you know, life, the way you look at life, I think you've got to look at it as a marathon.
0: You do.
1: It's certainly not a sprint.
0: You're in the production chair, you're co-producing this. It was recorded in Brisbane. So who are you co-producing with, and how did this recording studio arrive? Because you've been to many recording studios, you know, Tamworth, you've been to Coffs Harbour, you've been all over the place, and now you're in Brisbane. Tell me about that.
1: a good mate of mine who was involved with Damien Gerard, and his sound engineer, Russ, you know, Russell Pilling, and Russell's been the engineer on so many of my albums, from Sweet Rain right through to, you know, Whiskey Gully Road, Solid Gold, all those albums, he was the engineer on that. And Marshall Cullen is actually co-producing this, and he's done all the legwork for me. He's rounded up all the musos, and he's just been amazing. And a mate of his has a little studio called Lush Studios. He first said to me, he said, "This is a bit of a vintage studio, you know." And I said, "Oh, well, I'll fit in well then." The sax player is Mark Spencer. And most of these guys are all from the Sunshine Coast or just around the Brisbane area. But, you know, Mark really nailed it, didn't he? I just love the way he played his sax.
0: Yep. Listen, just briefly, are you still doing radio?
1: No.
0: No, that's a sad aspect of your journey.
1: Well, it is a bit, mate. Phil was sort of the technical engineer with our little home internet radio, and he's fallen by the wayside, unfortunately, health-wise and one thing and another.
0: Yep.
1: So, look. If I can find another tech person to help me, I'll sort of get it back up and running, because we really enjoy our radio.
0: Oh, yes, it's, well, like myself, I'd be lost without it. Norma, the Boney Mountain Festival, the dates, please.
1: Yes, well, our gates open on the 14th of September, and we go for the entire week, and our main weekend is the 18th, 19th and 20th of September. And on the night of the 18th, I'm going to launch my new album, and that's going to be my one big live performance. And of course, you know, I don't tour anymore and I don't perform anymore anywhere other than Boney Mountain. So if anybody wants to see me, well, bad news, they've got to come to Boney Mountain.
0: Listen, are you going to do physical copies, I would hope?
1: Absolutely. We are going to print CDs, mate.
0: So yep. Can I negotiate with you like the good old days? We're still doing Album of the Week. I would absolutely love to feature the album in our segment here on Good Morning Country.
1: Well, Walsh, you'll be the top of the list, mate, or right up there anyway. And I'll make sure you get a copy, and I'll look after all my radio mates, because, you know, without you guys, we'd be nowhere.
0: Norma O'Hara Murphy chatting to us from the Warwick District of Queensland. No, we're not amongst the Bundara dust, or we're not out there at the Warwick Rodeo. We've been chatting about the brand new single, Tennessee Waltz. Don't forget the Boney Mountain Festival and the chance to see Norma O'Hara Murphy release this forthcoming album. I look forward down the track to chatting to Norma in depth about the album, and we'll negotiate and get that on as Album of the Week here on Good Morning Country. But in the meantime, Norma, the single Your Tennessee Waltz is available for them to download from the electronic platforms, no doubt.
1: Yes, absolutely. But of course, it will be on the album, which we are going to have CDs. I mean, people still like the physical hard copy in their little hands, don't they?
0: Oh, they certainly
1: do. And the name of the album, Walshy, is going to be Freedom Road.
0: Well, there's a story behind that title, I know.
1: Yes, there certainly is. Freedom Road.
0: Norma, stay safe, my darling, and you look after all your musical friends, and I look forward to catching up with you again sometime real soon.
1: Thanks, mate. You take care too. You know, we all love you.
0: On Good Morning Country, that's Norma O'Hara Murphy, and have a listen to this little beauty. Here's Norma O'Hara Murphy with the Patti Page classic. Yes, but it's done. Norma O'Hara Murphy style, Tennessee Waltz.

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2: Good morning, I'm Laura Devoy. Testing for avian influenza is continuing in Western and South Australia following dozens of reports of sick and dead birds. Two cases of the H5N1 strain of bird flu have been confirmed so far, both in migratory birds in southern WA. Yesterday, WA's Agriculture Minister Jackie Jarvis said there was no evidence at this stage the virus had spread. People who come across sick or dead birds are being urged to report them to the Emergency Animal Disease Hotline on 1-800-675-888. As politicians enter the final sitting fortnight before the long winter break, MPs are being asked to take a fresh look at nuclear energy. Shannon Kirkwood has more.
3: Nuclear for Australia says its new campaign is sending a message to politicians via a billboard truck around Parliament House as well as Canberra Airport. Founder Will Shackle says he wants to see Australia reset its approach when it comes to nuclear energy and address extensive misinformation and disinformation. He says the campaign acknowledges renewables have their place, but Australia needs another source of power for energy security beyond coal and gas. Nuclear energy is currently banned in Australia.
2: The UN's shipping agency has announced the start of the evacuation of more than 11,000 seafarers stranded in the Persian Gulf because of the Iran war. The BBC's Bernadette Keogh reports.
4: This evacuation plan will enable hundreds of ships stranded in the Gulf to sail through the Strait of Hormuz, which has in effect been closed by Iranian forces since the start of the conflict. Vessels are now being contacted individually with instructions. The IMO said seafarers had suffered hardship and distress for months while unable to pass through the crucial shipping route, and that 14 of them had been killed during the war. It added that it has secured guarantees to ensure safe navigation.
2: Meantime, the US's Secretary of State insists Washington won't accept any attempt by Iran to impose tolls or fees on the Strait of Hormuz. As part of the Memorandum of Understanding signed last week, the US and Iran have 60 days to finalise a permanent deal to end the war. But Tehran says it's looking into potential charges. Marco Rubio says no country is allowed to impose tolls on the Strait.
5: It's an international waterway. No country is allowed to charge tolls or fees on an international waterway. That's existing international law. That's the way it is in international waterways all over the world, and that's the way we expect it'll be here. So I don't think we have anybody to convince around here in that regard. I think all the countries in this region would agree with us.
2: A United Nations report has found sexual violence is being increasingly used as a weapon of war in Sudan. The country has been embroiled in civil war since 2023. The UN Human Rights Office says it has verified nearly 550 reports of conflict-related sexual violence over the past 3 years. There were at least 838 victims, mostly women and girls. The UN's Human Rights Chief, Volker Turk, has called for timely, independent and impartial investigations to ensure accountability. Turning to sport, Portugal has smashed Uzbekistan 5-0 in the Men's FIFA World Cup. Cristiano Ronaldo scored two of the goals and became the first player to score in six World Cups. The second match of the day between England and Ghana is currently underway. Later, Panama will face Croatia and Colombia will take on the Democratic Republic of Congo. And in the NRL, New Zealand Warriors prop Jackson Ford is facing 10 to 12 weeks on the sidelines with a pectoral tear, but the Warriors will be boosted by the return of James Fisher-Harris and Leka Halasima after next week's bye.
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7: Well, that was a testing little period, wasn't it, folks? 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We got 110 entries in the album of the week. Well done, Australia. We'll do that draw this half hour, and unfortunately we missed out on the saxophone solo in that Tennessee Waltz from Nora Ira Murphy, but it is available to download prior to that album coming out. Well, we'll come back to reality and we'll get back to the music mix in just a moment. We'll do the draw this half hour. And we'll also get back to looking at the weather around Australia on this chilly hump day, the 24th day of June. Whilst you're on the wireless, I'll be taking the backs and the lay down later.
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7: In Brisbane, mostly sunny, 22. Sydney, a sunny day. Late shower, 2, 19. Canberra, morning frost and fog. Mostly sunny, afternoon, 15. Melbourne, cloudy, shower, 2, 16. Hobart, cloudy, 12. Adelaide, sunny, 16. And Perth, sunny, 21. Alice Springs, mostly sunny, 18. And into Queensland, Cairns, partly cloudy, a shower, 2, 26. Townsville, 27 and sunny in Mackay, partly cloudy, 23. Rockhampton, mostly sunny, 25. And Hervey Bay, partly cloudy, a shower, 2, 22. And Gander, partly cloudy, 23. Into New South Wales, Armidale, morning frost, sunny day, 15. Orange, morning frost, sunny day, 13. Yass, morning fog and frost, sunny afternoon, 12. And Young, morning fog and frost, mostly sunny, 14. Cooma, morning frost, mostly sunny day, 13. Batemans Bay, possible late shower, possible frost and sunny day, and 19. Bega, morning frost, mostly sunny day, 19. Griffith, morning fog, partly cloudy day, 14. Inner Victoria, Mildura, sunny, 16. Swan Hill, morning fog, then mostly sunny, and 16. Shepparton, morning fog, cloudy, 14. Lansdale, partly cloudy, a shower, 2, 16. Orcombe, cloudy, possible early frost and fog, and 15. Warrnambool, partly cloudy, a shower or 2, and 15. Into South Australia, Mount Gambier, partly cloudy, a shower or 2, 16. Port Pirie, partly cloudy, 17. And Ceduna, cloudy, 17. Into Tasmania, Nubina, cloudy, 12. Huonville, cloudy, 11. And Oatlands, cloudy, 9. In the Territory, Darwin, sunny, 32. Over to WA, Albany, sunny 18, Bunbury, sunny 19, and Karratha, 27 and sunny, Newman, sunny 23. Now both Kununurra and Broome today, sunny and 30. Here in Harrington and Taree on the mid-north coast, New South Wales, sunny, light winds, and a top of 19. As I look out,

0: It's still a little chilly, but not as cold as some of you are. Stay as warm as you can, folks, and enjoy the music mix here on Good Morning Country. Oh, it's Walshy on the wireless. Good morning.
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in a row from the late great Slim Dusty and Sally, the girl on Channel 8. 300 horses, and the lady is a truckie. Folks, these people are in the draw for our CD of the album of the week style. Lion Den is the album from Shelley Wyatt, who is Elska Fly. Mick from Maruya, Mark from Maruya, beg your pardon, is number one. Kayleen from Hastings, two. Ian, Julian, Robin from Gundletown are three, four, and five. Now, Katrina, Patricia, Michael, and Max and Deb from Oatlands are 6 through to 10. Reg from Alexandra is 11. Pam from Port Pirie, 12. Tommy, Bob, and Vera Bexley, 14, 15, and 16. Alex from Eildon, 17. Neville and Murray from Armidale, 18 and 19. And Ray, Robin, and Emma from Oatlands, 20, 21, and 22. Brad and Joy from Horsham, 23 and 4. And Barb from Campbelltown, 25. Beryl and Pete from Binjor, 26 and 7. And Dot from Orange, 28. Brian, Archie, Pam and Norm from Griffith, you've got 29 to 32. Barry and Cindy from Port Macquarie, 33 and 4. And Tina Singleton, 35. Morris from Batemans Bay, 36. Lee and Helen from Oatlands, 37 and 8. And Alan from Cootaralantra, 39. Gary and Helen from Wagga Wagga, 40 and 41. Des and Wayne from Helensburg, 42 and 3. And Lynn and Dennis from Gaynder, 44 and 45. Now Red, Kerry, Scotty, Rick and Carol from Lightning Ridge, 46 through to 50. Pete from Lake Eildon, 51. Ken, Russell and Taisha from South Griffith, 52, 3 and 4. Chris and Janice from Bombala, 55-6. Shaley from Gaynder, 57. Graham and Zoe Horsham, 58-9. Cheryl Whalen and Shanae from Mundubra, 60, 61 and 2. Shirley, Karina and Michelle from Surfside, 63, 4 and 5. And Neville, Barbara, Katrina, Aisha and Brendan from Gaynder, 66 through to 70. Daryl and Jody from Kybian, 71 and 2. And Robin, Rod, Kayla, Portia and Kyle from Horsham, 73 to 77. Leo from Gaynder, 78. Bert from Bombala, 79. Margaret Manildra, 80. Trevor, Heather and Ian from Binaway, 81, 2 and 3. And Beck and Lloyd Kelso, 84, 5. Gary and Michelle Oatlands, 86, 7. And John from Parks, 88. Helen and Bill Warnable, 89, 90. Matthew, Rodney and Christopher from Rokeby, 91, 2 and 3. Harry and Josie from Wingham here in the Manning, 94, 5. And Andrew and Kim from Dutch and Bagara, 96 and 97. Stephen from West of Kempsey, 98. Andrew and Lisa from Horsham, 99, 100. Norm and Trina Research, 101, 2. Ross and Margaretta from Warburn, 103, 4. Phil from Holt Flat, 105. Graham from Canamble, 106. Now, Mick and Ann from Cooma, 107.8. And Dennis and Phyllis from Port Pirie, the final numbers, 109, 1010. Good luck to each and every one of you. And the winning number for Elkin Fly and Lion Den is... Number 12, one dozen. Yes, all right. So we go right back up here. And that's Pam of Port Pirie. Pam, you're the winner this morning. Now, Heather Farrell's in the chair tomorrow, Thursday, from Horsham. She'll have a copy of Lion Den to give away. I'll be back on Friday with another copy and round off the week here in the bunker. Next week's album is Dean Perrott's brand new album, Close to Home. And 12 tracks, all great tracks. And there's some classics on there, some great Australian writing. There's a Stan Costa on there, I see. Folks, we'll do that next week on Good Morning Country. If you are departing, thank you for your company this morning. Oh, it's been a crazy old hour. We're six away from news and weather, and we'll be back for the final hour following that news and weather. Have a safe day, and Heather, tomorrow, remember,
I'll leave you with to the news with a little bit of Tom Curtin. And whatever you do today, you can give it a crack. But before that, Diane Lindsay. And what's a bush ballad? Well, have a listen.

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2: Good morning, I'm Laura Devoy. The United States Senate has approved a war powers resolution that seeks to block the country's military action against Iran. It was the 10th time such a vote had come before the Senate. It passed 50-48 after being approved by the House of Representatives earlier this month. But the resolution is largely symbolic and won't force President Donald Trump to end the war. It comes after a memorandum of understanding to end the war was signed last week, with negotiations on a final deal continuing. The Electrical Trades Union says building data centres near existing solar and wind projects in regional Australia would support local jobs and industry and reduce the amount of energy going to waste. A report into data centres in New South Wales found they are growing in number to meet rising demands for artificial intelligence tools, but concerns have been raised about how much water and electricity they use. The report, prepared by the Carbon Zero Initiative, found Australia had an opportunity to meet power demand by building data centres near existing renewable energy projects. Four first-time nominees have been shortlisted for Australia's most prestigious literary prize, the Miles Franklin. Steve Minon and Conrad Muller's debut novels, First Name, Second Name and My Heart at Evening are on the list, as are works from Omar Musa, Sean Wilson, Randa Abdel-Fattah and Josephine Rowe. Miss Abdel-Fattah's novel Discipline won the People's Choice Awards at the Victorian Premier's Literary Awards. The winner of the Miles Franklin will be announced on the 5th of August. Australians are being reminded of the chronic health conditions linked to heart failure during Heart Failure Awareness Week. Kidney disease and type 2 diabetes are among the conditions linked to heart failure. CEO of Hearts for Heart, Tanya Hall, says many people don't realise heart failure is closely linked to other chronic health conditions.
3: These are often referred to as connected conditions and can include kidney disease, type 2 diabetes, high blood pressure, obesity and mental health conditions. But kidney disease is one of the most common, serious and under-recognised connected conditions of heart failure. And nearly half of people with heart failure are also living with chronic kidney disease, leading to worse outcomes and more frequent hospitalisations.
2: France's weather agency says the country has experienced its hottest day since measurements began 80 years ago. Parts of the country climbed to 42 degrees Celsius on Tuesday afternoon, while in Paris the Eiffel Tower was temporarily closed and the Louvre reduced its opening hours. The BBC's Pierre-Antoine Denis is in southern France.
4: Marseille, for instance, recorded a 40 degree temperature today. It's been a very hot day and it might become another hot night because the record might be broken tonight. So everyone's on very high alert, and Paris, for instance, has opened their parks throughout the night to give people a respite and maybe a night outside to try and cool off a little bit. But it's just to show how hot it is currently across France right now.
2: The Vatican has rejected a request from bishops in Germany to allow women and other lay people to give sermons during Mass. Lay people are permitted to give sermons outside of Mass, but the Vatican maintains only an ordained priest or deacon can do so during Mass. Women cannot be ordained in the Catholic Church. Turning to sports, St Kilda's Alex Tarou has been suspended for four matches for a high bump in the VFL. The 19-year-old was sent straight to the tribunal for the incident on Footscray's Stirling Phipps Parsons. It's the fourth time Tarou has been cited in the past 12 months.
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0: very good morning to you. It's Wednesday morning, and this is Good Morning Country from the bunker in Arrington on the mid-north coast of New South Wales. Oh, what a beautiful day out there, looking at the palm trees. The breeze has picked up a little bit. Meant to be light winds here. We'll look at the weather in just a moment for the major centres for the final time this morning, but it is Wednesday, the 24th of June, and this is Walshy on the Wireless. It's all thanks to your local community radio station. We are situated halfway between Taree and Port Macquarie on the mid-north coast and coming to you on your wireless thanks to your local community radio station. And we're in the final hour, folks, of Good Morning Country, and I've got a great music mix here this morning, and once again, some newies. And some that you've not heard before on Good Morning Country, but we'll slip them in here in this playlist. Let's have a look at that weather firstly.
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0: In Brisbane, mostly sunny, 22. Sydney, sunny day, late shower or two, about 19. Canberra, morning frost and fog, mostly sunny afternoon, 15. Melbourne, cloudy, a shower or two, 16. Hobart, cloudy, 12. Adelaide, sunny, 16. Perth, sunny, 21. And Alice Springs, mostly sunny, 18. Here in Harrington and Taree on the mid-north coast of New South Wales, sunny light winds, a top of 19. You're up to date with news, sport and weather. And we'll work our way through to the next bulletin in around 23 and a half minutes from now. Walshy on the Wireless. Good morning.
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1: Hi, I'm Mick Flavin, and I'm enjoying breakfast with Walshy on Good Morning Country.

That's a new track from Alan Caswell, Swingin' the Blues. And prior to that, a new track for Justin Standley, Jensen Swamp. We opened up with Mick Flavin and Ladies' Man. Folks, I can't be accused of playing one particular genre. Miley Cyrus, yes, not Wrecking Ball, no. Miley Cyrus with Lainey Wilson. I told you Lainey will do a duet with anyone. And good on her. She's a hard-working girl. For the 20th anniversary of Hannah Montana, they recorded Younger You. This is that track. We'll follow it up with that track from Toy Story 2 from Taylor Swift with I Knew It, I Knew You. And Ringo Starr, yes, the Beatle drummer. He's teamed up with Alison Krauss, and they've got a track called Thank You. And we'll head closer to news and weather. The Music Mix on Good Morning Country.

That's Ringo Starr and Thankful, featured with Alison Krauss. News and weather up next, and I've got the Washboard Union and Somebody to Love to take you there with their track.

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2: Good morning, I'm Laura Devoy. The United States Senate has approved a war powers resolution that seeks to block the country's military action against Iran. It was the 10th time such a vote had come before the Senate. It passed 50-48 after being approved by the House of Representatives earlier this month. But the resolution is largely symbolic and won't force President Donald Trump to end the war. It comes after a memorandum of understanding to end the war was signed last week, with negotiations on a final deal continuing. The Electrical Trades Union says building data centres near existing solar and wind projects in regional Australia would support local jobs and industry and reduce the amount of energy going to waste. A report into data centres in New South Wales found they are growing in number to meet rising demands for artificial intelligence tools, but concerns have been raised about how much water and electricity they use. The report, prepared by the Carbon Zero Initiative, found Australia had an opportunity to meet power demand by building data centres near existing renewable energy projects. Four first-time nominees have been shortlisted for Australia's most prestigious literary prize, the Miles Franklin. Steve Minon and Conrad Muller's debut novels, First Name, Second Name and My Heart at Evening are on the list, as are works from Omar Musa, Sean Wilson, Randa Abdel-Fattah and Josephine Rowe. Miss Abdel-Fattah's novel Discipline won the People's Choice Awards at the Victorian Premier's Literary Awards. The winner of the Miles Franklin will be announced on the 5th of August. Australians are being reminded of the chronic health conditions linked to heart failure during Heart Failure Awareness Week. Kidney disease and type 2 diabetes are among the conditions linked to heart failure. CEO of Hearts for Heart, Tanya Hall, says many people don't realise heart failure is closely linked to other chronic health conditions.
3: These are often referred to as connected conditions and can include kidney disease, type 2 diabetes, high blood pressure, obesity and mental health conditions. But kidney disease is one of the most common, serious and under-recognised connected conditions of heart failure. And nearly half of people with heart failure are also living with chronic kidney disease, leading to worse outcomes and more frequent hospitalisations.
2: France's weather agency says the country has experienced its hottest day since measurements began 80 years ago. Parts of the country climbed to 42 degrees Celsius on Tuesday afternoon, while in Paris the Eiffel Tower was temporarily closed and the Louvre reduced its opening hours. The BBC's Pierre-Antoine Denis is in southern France.
4: Marseille, for instance, recorded a 40-degree temperature today. It's been a very hot day and it might become another hot night because the record might be broken tonight. So everyone's on very high alert and Paris, for instance, has opened their parks throughout the night to give people a respite and maybe a night outside to try and cool off a little bit. But it's just to show how hot it is currently across France right now.
2: The Vatican has rejected a request from bishops in Germany to allow women and other lay people to give sermons during Mass. Lay people are permitted to give sermons outside of Mass, but the Vatican maintains only an ordained priest or deacon can do so during Mass. Women cannot be ordained in the Catholic Church. Turning to sports, St Kilda's Alex Tarrou has been suspended for four matches for a high bump in the VFL. The 19-year-old was sent straight to the tribunal for the incident on Footscray's Sterling Phipps Parsons. It's the fourth time Tarrou has been cited in the past 12 months.
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6: A very good morning to you as you're waking around Australia on this Wednesday morning, the 24th of June. We'll get back to the music mix in just a moment, the final music mix on this hump day after we look at the weather in WA.

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1: In Albany, you've got a sunny day 18, Bunbury sunny 19, Karratha 27 and sunny, and Newman sunny 23. Now both Kununurra and Broome sunny and 30, Perth sunny 21. Here in Harrington and Taree on the mid-north coast of New South Wales, it's a crackerjack start. Clear blue skies out there, sunny day, light winds, the top of 19. You are up to date with news, sport and weather. 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Good morning.
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dream, it just wouldn't end. If only that moment again. If only that moment in time. If I could have just read the signs. If for once in my life I could just get it right. 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

reminiscing there with Cole Elliott and Only a Moment in Time. Prior to that, See How Things Have Changed. The French Family Band were in there with Just a Little Love, and Here Comes the Sun again. Folks, earlier this morning, our album of the week, Else Can Fly with Shelley Wyatt, and we had 110 entries, and not a good time to sneeze, and we had 110 entries. Number 12 was the winning number, and that belonged to Pam at Port Pirie. Heather Farrell's your host tomorrow. Hope you can join Heather from Horsham. I'll be back here, God willing, on Friday, and we'll do it all again. But to take us out this morning, while I'm reminiscing, remember Decimal Currency? Well, it's coming up to, it's a big anniversary coming up, and the Decimal Currency Pub, yeah, Slim Dusty. And we'll follow it up with a bit of cooking in the kitchen from Samantha McClymont, who's got a battle on her hands, and Ollie Austin will take us out. You take care, and nearly time for a Bex and a lay down.

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2: Good morning, I'm Laura Devoy. A second UN report has found Israel committed genocide in Gaza. The UN's Independent International Commission of Inquiry today released a report in which it accused Israeli authorities of deliberately carrying out acts of inflicting death and severe bodily and mental harm on hundreds of thousands of Palestinian children. It also accused Israel of war crimes and crimes against humanity in Gaza and of war crimes in the occupied West Bank. Israel's foreign ministry has dismissed the report. A new national suicide prevention outcomes map aims to help decision makers understand what is working and where change is needed. The World First initiative was developed by the National Suicide Prevention Office in partnership with people with lived experience, researchers and service providers. Until now, progress in suicide prevention has largely been measured at the point of crisis through deaths, hospital admissions and service use. More than 3,000 people die by suicide each year, with an estimated 55,000 attempts. If you need help, you can call Lifeline on 13 11 14. Woodside's proposed offshore gas development in Western Australia is open to public comment. A reconsideration request from the Australian Conservation Foundation will be published on the Federal Environment Department's website for 20 business days. The Earth's oldest known asteroid impact crater has been found in the Western Australian outback. Researchers from Curtin University investigated rock formations at the North Pole Dome in the Pilbara, a site long suspected to be an ancient asteroid impact structure. Using advanced mineral dating techniques, the team found evidence the impact occurred around 3 billion years ago. The asteroid is believed to have impacted on what was then ocean. Researchers at Washington University School of Medicine say people are now biologically aging faster than their parents and are questioning whether this could explain a rise in early onset cancers. Dr. Anisha Patel, who was diagnosed with bowel cancer at a young age, was involved in the study.
3: And they have got a calculator called PhenoAge, which sort of works out the individual's biological age. And then they associated this with those of us that are born in more recent generations. We are biologically aging faster, and this may be causing cancers in the young, particularly lung, bowel and womb cancer. But it doesn't show a definite cause. I think what's really important here is that it's a clue.
2: That audio from the BBC. 17 Rufus Bettongs have been released into the wild in northern New South Wales for the first time. The rat kangaroos were translocated from Aussie Arcs Wildlife Sanctuary in the Barrington Tops to a predator-free nature reserve near Coffs Harbour, where they'll be monitored using cameras and remote microchip scanners. Dean Reid from Aussie Arcs says the marsupials are already used to the wild.
4: They are used to foraging on their own, finding shelter, avoiding predators, and pairing up to breed. They are so wild, it's hard to trap them. But after many nights trying, we've secured the number we need.
2: Turning to sport, Australia has recorded its fourth straight win at the Women's 2020 Cricket World Cup with a 113-run victory over Pakistan. Australia batted first and set a target of 200. Elise Perry top scored with 71. Pakistan was all out for just 86. Sophie Molyneux was the best of the bowlers with 2 wickets for 6 runs. Australia's final group match will be against India on Sunday.
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I know they got plenty young blood left in them, and plenty nights under pink skies.

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1: 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There are kids and youth football and soccer boots, as well as footy socks and a new range of safety headgear introduced this year. 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
1: Right, sing along. This is one of my favourite songs of all time. 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
1: Hello, I'm Lewis Donaldson. The Federal Energy Minister has referred retail providers to the Australian Energy Regulator and asked them to explain why prices will go up next week. Last month, the regulator announced the default market offer would decrease, meaning price bills should be going down for customers in New South Wales, South Australia, Tasmania and the ACT. Chris Bowen says some companies choose to increase their fixed supply costs while reducing their per kilowatt hour cost. He says he's asked the regulator to make sure those companies are complying with their obligations. A United Nations report has found sexual violence is being increasingly used as a weapon of war in Sudan. The country has been embroiled in civil war since 2023. The UN Human Rights Office says it has verified nearly 550 reports of conflict-related sexual violence over the past 3 years. There are at least 838 victims, mostly women and girls. UN Human Rights Office spokesman Saif Magongo says most cases go unreported.
2: We urge the parties to the conflict to, among other things, take concrete and verifiable measures to prevent sexual violence. The international community should ensure that justice and accountability remain central with support to efforts towards a ceasefire and resolution of the conflict.
1: A woman bitten by a shark at Sydney's Coogee Beach earlier this month has woken up and spoken to her mother and partner. Leah Stewart's family say after multiple surgeries and a week of being on life support, she was successfully brought out of an induced coma. But the 35-year-old faces a long road ahead and remains in intensive care. A study has found up to 90% of IVF patients are opting for add-ons that cost thousands of dollars but don't increase their chance of falling pregnant. Researchers say people undergoing IVF were likely to try additional procedures like acupuncture, steroids and plasma injections after one or two failed cycles. Regional Western Australia is the destination of a national mental health conversation convoy today. Shannon Kirkwood has the story.
3: The communities of Waroona and Mandurah, south of Perth, are hosting the Are You OK Conversation Convoy. It's been travelling through the state since May. 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Ask, are you OK? 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
1: 4 first-time nominees have been shortlisted for Australia's most prestigious literary prize, the Miles Franklin Literary Award. Steve Minon and Conrad Muller's debut novels First Name, Second Name and My Heart at Evening are on the list, as are works from Omar Musa, Sean Wilson, Randa Abdel-Fattah and Josephine Rowe. The winner will be announced on the 5th of August. Turning to sport, Cristiano Ronaldo has become the first player, male or female, to score at 6 FIFA World Cups. The 41-year-old scored 2 goals in Portugal's 5-0 win over Uzbekistan. In the other match this morning, Ghana kept England to a nil-all draw. But England remains on top of Group L on goal difference. The third match of the day between Panama and Croatia is currently underway. Later, Colombia will face the Democratic Republic of Congo.
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4: Okay then, good morning, and thank you for the news desk for that very informative report. It is 10 o'clock, and we'll slip straight over to some weather now. Today sunny, 4 to 16 is your range. Central west slopes and plains for Wednesday. Sunny areas.